some of y'all never been down south too much. I'm gonna tell you a little bit about this so that you understand what I'm talking about. Down there we have a plant that grows out in the woods and the fields. Looks something like a turnip green. Nearby called it poke salad. Poke salad. Used to know a girl lived down there and she'd go out in the evenings and pick her a mess of it. Carry it home and cook it for supper. Cause that's about all they had to eat. They did all right.

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Good morning and welcome to the weekend. Just after 6 o'clock, it's Craig Stevens, extra long set. Got the Stones and the Beach Boys. There's a new Oreo. Are you excited? Well, they're going to work on it. The voting starts on Monday. I'll give you your choices in a few. Working hard for the money. Donna Summer on the weekend. Great playlist for you today. 60s, 70s, and 80s.

0: 550 and 99.7 KFYR. Rolling Stones and Beast of Burden on the weekend. I'm Craig Stevens. Got Leonard Skinner and Tears for Fears coming up. Are you excited? They do it every year. Oreo puts out a new flavor. They always give you choices, you vote, and then they bring it back like once a year as the limited edition. Your choices? I remember bringing this up last week, and it was a test Oreo overseas. Now it looks like they're bringing it to the U.S., and you decide. Top three choices. You got chicken and waffles. Yes, a poultry-flavored cookie. Ugh. Deep-fried looks interesting. Deep-fried uses fried dough-flavored cookies. I could see eating that. And banana pudding. I love pudding. I love bananas. I eat about 35 bananas a week. That one sounds interesting. So starting on Monday, wherever you shop, it looks like they will have them available. You vote, and then they will decide. You decide the next Oreo flavor. I'm okay with banana pudding. I'm okay with deep fried chicken and waffles. That's a thumbs down.
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1: News. I'm Paul Stevens. The U.S. Supreme Court saying construction on the new White House ballroom can continue.
2: Chief Justice John Roberts issued the temporary order, which prevents a lower court order from taking effect that would have stopped above-ground construction on the ballroom. The Supreme Court will now consider lawsuits aimed at stopping the project.
1: And that's Fox's Kevin Uretsky. Canada now vowing retaliation against President Trump's 50% tariffs, which will hit about 5% of what Canada ships to the U.S. every year.
3: The tariffs were initially supposed to kick in at 12:01 a.m. Wednesday. President Trump extended the deadline for 3 days to allow talks to continue, but the two countries still could not reach an agreement in time.
1: And that's Fox's Marianne Rafferty. Canadian Prime Minister Mark Carney blaming what he calls unfair last-minute changes to D.C.'s proposed terms. 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
5: In baseball's late ball game on Friday in L.A., the Dodgers in 10 innings defeated Pittsburgh 5-4. Dodgers all-star center fielder Andy Páez left with a broken hand. He was hit by a pitch. He'll be out at least a month. Seattle won in 10 innings at home over the Cubs 6-5. Alex Bregman of the Cubs did have two home runs, including one to tie in the ninth. Home victories for San Diego and Arizona. At Texas, with two runs bottom of the 10th, the Rangers beat the Angels 2-1. Houston sent the A's to a fifth straight loss 4-0. Kansas City won its sixth game in a row. Philadelphia won its seventh straight, a comeback 10-inning win over St. Louis. The Yankees won their fifth straight, beating Toronto 3-1. Baltimore down Tampa Bay 5-3. Milwaukee won again 2-1 over Atlanta. In the NFL preseason, Green Bay won at Denver 33-13. Running back Nick Chubb retired. Another WNBA win for Minnesota.
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from Bismarck through the Northern Plains. K-Fire 550. Coming up on Monday, three more chances to win that free trip to Las Vegas, our iHeartRadio Music Festival. 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We'll start it up again Monday morning at 9 on The Morning Show.

K-Fire 550 from Bismarck through the Northern Plains. My morning hellos. Thank you. New followers this weekend on my Facebook. I got Jen. Hey, Pete. Ken. Leanne. Ferenke. Randy. And Samantha. Thank you, guys. C. Stevens Radio Facebook and Instagram. The follow.

K-Fire 550, the legendary voice of the Northern Plains. A little after 7 o'clock in morning, welcome to the weekend. I'm Craig Stevens. I know you're going to enjoy this list. Think back when you were a kid. Top things that embarrassed you when you were young. And now that we're all adults here, we're actually proud of. It makes us happy. I run it down for you next in 8 minutes. Aretha Franklin, part of the set. Got Tom Petty, Starship Now. Awesome playlist for you this Saturday morning. 60s, 70s, and 80s.

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0: The home of Todd Mitchell in the morning. K-Fire 550. There's our queen and our ESPECT. Good morning, Craig Stevens on the weekend. Music from Free and UB40 next. Now let's take us back. I'll take you all back when you were a kid. Top things that embarrassed us. We were not happy about. Now that we're adults, we're proud of. How about when you ask your parents for something? I do it all the time. And how about offering your parents assistance? My parents live in the next neighborhood, so we're always there for them. A genuine enthusiasm, one of my favorites. Early bedtimes, things that make us excited these days. We were not happy when we were kids. Planning ahead, being financially responsible. Yes, we have savings accounts and 401ks. Our kids, well, they want to spend their money. Agreeing with your parents, having weekend plans, having zero plans. Yeah, I'm going with the zero plans sometimes. And here's my favorite. As we're older adults now, one thing that excites us, getting a good deal on an appliance and having a lot of coupons when we go to the grocery store.
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1: I'm Pam Puso. Trade wars ramping up between the U.S. and Canada, the U.S. imposing 50% tariffs.
2: President Donald Trump's import taxes will hit about 5% of what Canada ships to the United States every year. Now, that includes products that range from hockey sticks to tongue depressors.
1: Fox's Marianne Rafferty, Canada vows to retaliate. Closing arguments are expected next week at a triple murder trial in Massachusetts.
3: A leading expert in filicides, cases where parents kill their children, testified Lindsay Clancy heard a male voice commanding her to kill her three children and herself.
1: That's Fox's Brian Yenis. Clancy's lawyer maintained she cannot be held criminally responsible because she was suffering from psychosis. America's listening to Fox News.
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5: In baseball's late ball game on Friday in L.A., the Dodgers in 10 innings defeated Pittsburgh 5-4. Dodgers all-star center fielder Andy Páez left with a broken hand. He was hit by a pitch. He'll be out at least a month. Seattle won in 10 innings at home over the Cubs 6-5. Alex Bregman of the Cubs did have two home runs, including one to tie in the ninth. Home victories for San Diego and Arizona. At Texas, with two runs bottom of the 10th, the Rangers beat the Angels 2-1. Houston sent the A's to a fifth straight loss 4-0. Kansas City won its sixth game in a row. Philadelphia won its seventh straight, a comeback 10-inning win over St. Louis. The Yankees won their fifth straight, beating Toronto 3-1. Baltimore down Tampa Bay 5-3. Milwaukee won again 2-1 over Atlanta. In the NFL preseason, Green Bay won at Denver 33-13. Running back Nick Chubb retired. Another WNBA win for Minnesota.
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1: Battery lawnmowers are coming on, and I was going to say electric start. Of course, it's a battery operated electric start.
2: 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I don't want some electric start electric. 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
2: 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You know, show it off and then wait till somebody asks you, wait a minute, isn't this electric? 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
2: Storming at the beach. I'm Pam Puso, Fox News. Ahead of Tuesday's runoff election, President Trump stumped in South Carolina for Republican U.S. Senate candidate Darlene Graham. She's facing GOP Representative Ralph Norman.
3: Look at the rallies. Look at what we have today. You have thousands of people standing outside, can't get in. They're standing outside, and we're not even really running. But we are running because we have to get Darlene and other people elected.
2: Joining the president on stage in Myrtle Beach, outgoing White House Press Secretary Caroline Leavitt.
4: President Trump, you are the most consequential and historic president in the history of our great country. And it has been the honor of my life to serve as your White House Press Secretary, sir.
2: Leavitt will continue playing a role within Mr. Trump's super PAC. A New York woman accused of planning an ISIS-inspired attack is under arrest.
5: The FBI affidavit paints a fuller picture of Jessica Bowie's alleged transformation into an ISIS supporter, with Bowie allegedly telling undercover agents she had gone from a little girl waving an American flag after 9/11 to having stickers depicting the falling Twin Towers. About 5 years ago, the suspect converted to Islam and adopted the name Aisha Saif. Police have not revealed whether she was recruited or traveled to the Middle East. Court documents detail how Bowie used the internet to spread ISIS propaganda, talking openly about jihad and encouraging others to join the Islamic State. The suspect creating over a dozen social media profiles to espouse anti-American messages, and many of her accounts were repeatedly suspended for violating platform rules.
2: Fox's Chanley Painter, Bowie allegedly told an FBI source posing as an ISIS facilitator that she wanted to help make explosives. America's listening to Fox News.
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17: Good morning, everybody, and welcome to the Saturday edition of Dakota Prairie Outdoors, heard all across the countryside here and around the Dakota Territory on great radio stations like KGFX out of Pierre, KOLY out of Mobridge, K-Fire 550 in Bismarck, Mandan, KCJB Minot, and on the Western Edge, KLTC and 106.9. Good morning, everybody. Good to have you along here today. Don't forget about the Dakota Territory Gun Collectors Gun Show. That's coming up Friday, Saturday, September 11th and September 12th, Main Street, Mobridge at the Event Center. Something for everyone there. Not just guns. You got ammunition, artifacts, Old West items, knives, and a whole bunch more. If you want more information, contact the mayor himself in Mobridge. He'll let you know what's going on. Well, let's head to Wyoming here. My buddy Jamie Olson, you know it's a good day when you get Jamie available for 1 hour during the opening of archery season in Antelope. Good morning, Jamie.
18: Morning, Scott.
17: Hey, I'll tell you this right now. I was in Wyoming a few weeks ago, and it was the dry. I mean, I thought we were dry here in the Badlands. You guys were like wicked, wicked dry, but you said you finally got a shot of rain here right before archery season, huh? How did that work out, huh?
18: Oh, awesome. Yeah, nothing better than hail and complete gully wash. It was washing fences out. I had an absolute lake or river running through my yard. I had probably 4 or 5 inches of water on every square inch of my property, including my garage. So it was pretty gnarly for a bit. Hail, got a bunch of hail. So I think last Thursday we had a really bad, it rained all day. And then Friday it kind of like settled down a bit. And then Saturday, it wasn't even forecast for rain. And it was the worst rain I've seen since I've been on here 20 years. I've never seen a rain like that. Yeah.
17: We've been getting some pop-up showers here and there, but it's so sporadic. It's just a... It just depends on where you're at here. But before we get going deep into the archery side of things, let's remind people here, Jamie's with Box Creek Outfitters. Tell us a little bit about how you started Box Creek Outfitters and what it is and what you do in Wyoming for the listeners that maybe are tuning in for the first time.
18: Yeah, so born and raised in eastern North Dakota, and I moved out here in 2007. I got a job working for the government as a government trapper, so grew up hunting and fishing, archery, lots of archery when I was a kid. Got my first archery tag in the Red River Valley in 1979. Moved out here in 2007. Started guiding for S&S Outfitters, which is one of the biggest outfitters in the country. And then I started my outfitting business in 2014. And so I do predator control, full-time trapper most of the year. And then I do... archery antelope starts in August, and then I guide archery elk hunts for another elk fitter, and then back here in Douglas doing rifle, antelope, and mule deer, and then I'll be going up to Montana for 3 weeks in November, a guy named mule deer. I got 5 mule deer hunts I'll be guiding up there this year. So it's going to be, I start around mid-August, and then I will finish up this year, end of November, with guiding.
17: So kind of
18: a long season.
17: But a unique thing about it, too, is for predator control, I mean, you got yourself an area that all the ranchers got together and says, hey, we need you. And they all, I mean, they put money in the kitty, and that's how you're taking care of those ranches only. Explain a little bit about that too.
18: Yeah. So I get paid the pay side of things. I get paid a stipend, covers all my expenses. And then I get paid by the hour.
17: Okay.
18: And then I also get paid a bounty on all the animals, the red fox and the coyotes. And then the county pays a bounty on that. And then whatever fur I could sell during the fur season, I sell that as well. So yeah, the ranch I'm, the big sheep ranch I'm on, they run about, this time of year, there's about 13,000 ewe lambs up on that property, probably another 2,500 cow-calf pairs, big parcel. And then, so I probably trap on 144,000 acres of private land. There's probably another 20,000-30,000 acres of public land in there. And, yeah, every rancher out here has a trapper of some sort.
17: So how many predators in 1 year, January 1st to December 31st, what's your best year or what's your worst year number-wise?
18: Oh, best year, 300 and coyote-wise, 307, I suppose. Now, that doesn't count any, I don't, none of the numbers I've given you will have pups in there. They're not. So okay. None of the, there's a lot of pups in there, but I don't, anyway, so yeah, I suppose out here, I'm probably in this county, probably around 4,000 coyotes. And then last year was 145. My biggest year out here is like 307. And then as a predator control, honestly, your numbers, shouldn't be getting bigger every year. I mean, generally speaking, you know.
17: Well, you hope so anyway, yeah.
18: You'd hope so. But I did have about a 5-year span where I was between, on 144,000 acres, I was doing between 70 and 80 coyotes. But then the politics changed around here a little bit, and the money available for aerial gunning. And now the aerial program is not what it used to be. And my numbers have doubled the last 3 years here. So now I'm doing about 140, 150 coyotes a year. And that's because none of the neighbors seem to be that proactive about, I don't know, you got to pay trappers. Otherwise, you know, trying to get a trapper these days to do it as a hobby, you know, it's $4.58 a gallon for gas, for instance. The fur market for the red fox and coyotes is almost non-existent. We do really good on cats out here. I sold 6 bobcats last year, and they're incidentals per se. I'm not like a cat trapper, but if they're on the line, you know, I'll pick them up. But I got 6 last year, and I sold those 6 for $7,000.
17: Oh, wow.
18: And so, and one of them was heavily discounted because he had some. So I had one cat that probably should have been $1,400 to $1,600, and he had some damage on him where he had died from a trail he got caught there by the neck, and where he had died, he was partially in a crick, and so like his back legs and flanks that had some slippage. So I still got $750 for that cat. You when you find an animal that's a little iffy, I stop what I'm doing. I load that thing up. When you got something that's worth as much as a cat, I went straight home with that thing. I skinned it. You don't want to wash them. You don't want to freeze them. You've got to, if you have any like marginal, because it's been out in the heat or something like that, where you're worried about slippage, you want to, don't comb it, don't do nothing. Immediately skin it, flush it, and get it on the dryer and use, get it on a board, you know, a stretcher.
17: Yeah, yep.
18: And use borax immediately, which is works as a preservative and a drying agent. And it'll suck that moisture out of that leather and hold those hair follicles in place. If you wash it, it's a complete bust because it softens the leather. The hair follicles, if they're already weak, are going to fall out. And if you freeze it, freezing a hide do the same thing. It expands the hair, the leather, and then, you know, it contracts again and expands, and it loosens all that stuff up. So if you have an animal that's marginal, skin it right away, flush it, get some borax on it, get it on a stretcher immediately with as many fans as possible. Well, you can salvage it. You know, I made $750 on a cat that most guys would have just left.
17: I tell you what, like you said, the market for coyotes and fox just it is non-existent, and we'll talk a little bit about that. We're up against our first break. Jamie Olson with Box Creek Outfitters here out of Wyoming is my guest here. We're talking everything from predators to antelope hunting. He guides for that. He has some successful, and we'll talk about that. If you have questions, make sure to get them in. We'll be back right after these messages.
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17: Welcome back, everybody. It is, excuse me, Dakota Prairie Outdoors on the Saturday side of things. Good to be up and around here. A beautiful morning out here this morning, too. Jamie Olson with Box Creek Outfitters out of Wyoming is my guest here. Jamie, a couple of questions came up here. The first question is, do you think the coyote fur price is ever going to come back?
18: Yes. Yeah, I've been talking to some fur buyers. Start making sure you're holding back your better stuff.
17: Oh, really?
18: Okay, If you want to sell some stuff for gas money, by all means, do it, you know, even on the carcass. I've worked with Dusty House for a bunch. I think he's great. He travels all over the state, and he's been saying that there's getting to be a last year at the end of the season, I had some fur buyers call me scrambling at the end of the year trying to buy some coyotes. And I'm like, I've got coyotes that I put up every year regardless of what the price is. Now I'm taking the cream of the cream, you know. I'm doing seven, you know, the big heavy males that we get here in December, I'll do a half a dozen of those and then that's it.
17: Yeah.
18: You know, and a lot of the coyotes I catch obviously are out of season, you know, because I'm doing it year round. But yeah, there's a little bit of a developing coyote market. I would hold on to your bigger adult males, especially the December ones, and just see how that shapes up. I probably got, not a lot, but I probably have 80 coyotes right now that are put up in storage that I've been putting aside for maybe the last 5 years. As soon as the market started to fail, you know, I'm getting rid of most stuff. It's Wyoming, not like the coyotes you guys get up there, but if I was up there, I'd be holding on to the best of the best stuff. I wouldn't be messing around with the females, just the big adult males, you know, in December coyotes.
17: You know what you need to do is start your own furrier store and start learning how to sew that stuff together and make coats and jackets out of it.
18: Oh, there's so many people doing that. I talk to them that are doing, you know, trying to get going on it. It sounds like it's extraordinarily difficult.
17: Really? I didn't know.
18: Well, you get all those. I got a buddy of mine that's doing brain tanning right now. Another guy, Ryan.

0: You know what I'm talking about. Yeah. So they were buying every, they would go to the auction and buy every single coyote at the auction. And then they would take them home, sort them, and then flood the market with all the crappy ones. Mm. And they did that enough times where it actually bankrupted one of the big fur sales up, fur houses up there. Because they ended up sitting on all this fur. So there was no market outside of that trim market for that one big company, really.
1: Yeah.
0: And so I was getting $80 averages for coyotes here in Wyoming, for Pete's sake. That's unheard of. 3 years in a row, I had a $78 to an $83 average. Yeah. And now they're not worth pretty near anything. And gas is doubled. But I checked gear on Wednesday for about 10 hours, 12 hours straight. I had guys in the blind, so I was just running through a bunch of stuff. And I burnt up a full tank of gas that day. So, what, you know, $100, $120 worth of gas. Anyways, it's gotten more expensive to do predator control.
1: It is, and there's no doubt. And like you said, before we opened up, you know, if a rancher's looking for that, nobody's really doing it as a hobby anymore because it doesn't pay. So, you actually got to pay these guys to take these coyotes off of there. Or try to get the state trapper or somebody like that to do it, which I don't know, man. They're so swamped, and I mean, they got such huge districts anymore, and there's no
0: too big of air.
1: Yeah, way too big. They're
0: doing 3 to 5 counties. There were 3 trappers here in 1 county, and we had access to 2 separate airplanes. There was days where I'd be flying, shooting coyotes in one part of the county, and Eric, another guy from North Dakota, shout out to Eric Sikora. We worked out with him for years. He owns a meat market in Western Dakota now. But he would be flying in one part of the state, and I'd be flying in the other part of the state. And or not the state, but in the county.
1: Right.
0: In the county. Right. We would kill out of this county, I suppose, between all the programs that they had going on, probably somewhere, I don't know, 700 to 1,200 coyotes a year out of this county.
1: Jeez.
0: And, yeah, well, Natrona County, they were taking upwards of 3,000.
1: What the heck?
0: Out of there. Yeah, yeah. Yeah.
1: I don't know why they would take away such a useful tool as flying and not support. I know, but I mean, it can direct money from some things and put it into things that actually work.
0: Yeah, they started. So we used to do just one. We had the government plane, which in Commerce County, that was me, right? And I was flying all the time. I had a 300-hour budget, and we would fly maintenance, you know. As we're going to a problem, we were always flying problem areas within a property. Like, we're going to run over and hit this. We're going to cream puff through this property to get to our problem area. And they don't do that anymore. And on top of that, not only do they not have a single point of contact, now they've got, I think, 3 separate contracted entities doing aerial in Commerce County because there's so much infighting. So this particular plane can fly this property, but he can't fly the neighboring property because they're fighting. And it didn't used to be that way. So I make more money this way. You know, if there's more coyotes, I obviously make more money, but I can't remember the last time I seen an airplane on the property I'm on right now. And it's almost 100,000 acres when you figure some of the public in there.
1: Well, you're looking
0: and they've got one of the biggest sheep contractors in the county. And we have the biggest sheep population of all counties in the state.
1: Yeah.
0: So
1: why, like South Dakota, they're a little bit more friendly. I mean, if you are flying, you can fly your own private land. You don't need to tell anybody. I don't need to ask permission. Why can't they do that in Wyoming?
0: They can.
1: Oh, you can? Okay.
0: Yeah, you have to just notify your county predator board, and they'll never say no for you to fly your own stuff. And if you've got a couple things in place, you can generally get permission to fly other people's place. If they have to give you written permission like anything else. But that's part of the problem, though, because aerial gunning is like anything else. You could certainly screw it up and make it make a problem coyote that you didn't intend
1: on making. Absolutely. And that happened out in this country. You know, I had the guys come out here flying during calving season, and it's just too rough a country. You know, the restrictions that they have, they can't fly. They have to stay a certain height and a certain speed. Well, these coyotes, I mean, it's just way too rough a country. So, chopper would be all right. I guess a guy could do like hunting hogs down in Texas out of a chopper would be a lot of fun.
0: Yeah, I've hunted coyotes up in the mountains out of an airplane where all you see out the windows are rocks and trees. You just got to have a pilot that's got a little more sphincter muscle than the other. I,

0: because the guy, I had one pilot that had no problem flying in the mountains with me. And I had another pilot that never flew. He always had a reason why it wasn't going to work that day. But Jerry was not a problem at all. But, you know, he had probably over 22,000 hours documented. And we were flying Piper, we were flying a Top Cub, which is a modified Top Piper. It's a modified. It's got a, and so instead of the like 85 horses, which the Piper Cubs come with, ours had like 180 horse engine on it. It's got extra winglets. It had the ceiling in there, plexiglass. Because when we would do our passes, if you'd shoot and come around for a second pass, you'd actually watch the coyotes through the ceiling because we're doing
1: We're up against a break here. And we'll have more with Jamie Olsen coming up. Keep those muscles tight.
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1: So let's change it up here. Let's talk about, you know, it's opening, South Dakota opening antelope season. North Dakota doesn't start until the 4th of September. Wyoming kicked off here. South Dakota's kicked off. Archery season is going on. Tell us, you know, with the dry conditions, hopefully those goats are coming to water, but you had that gully washer. How much does a little shot of rain here or there affect where and how you set up for antelope?
0: So, like, a little shot of rain, I don't think bothers things much, especially when it's been as dry as it's been, and we have a pretty loamy soil out here, so it doesn't hold very well. But it was such a rain that we also had, like, I would imagine some kind of trauma out on the prairie because of all the hail and all the other stuff that happened. And it really kind of will knock those antelope off their routine for a couple, two, 3 days. Okay. I didn't see things start settling down again until about Wednesday, and here's the other thing. So that opening week, your bucks are generally still in the bachelor groups. And then the does and fawns are generally off by themselves. Now, you'll have resident bucks that live right there on that tank, and they're in with the does, and they're probably there year-round. I don't think that those rain affects those animals as much. When I say resident, like, they're in that pasture. You got bucks that do not travel and may or may not be in a bachelor group at any time during the year. That is just a fact. And then you got the travelers. You'll have singles that are just traveling around. That can really affect whether, you know, how many days before they come back through your area. And the bachelor group, I just think they're just like trying to figure out 14. Just think they're just like trying to figure out 14-year-olds. if they get in a group of three or more, it's like a bunch of teenagers, and I you can't really, it's like impossible to pattern them. You'll have them sitting on a side hill, and you'll be watching them for 3 days, and it doesn't look like they're ever coming to water. They don't generally water at night. I almost never get a picture at night of an antelope watering. My busiest times are between probably like in the morning, probably like 8 to 11 o'clock. And then if it's hot, you're gonna have antelope out there that you don't see. If it's hot, so anywhere from 1 o'clock to 3 o'clock in the afternoon, they're gonna bed down, find heavy sage. If you're not on a property that you know there's antelope, but you're not seeing the antelope, head to the deepest sage you can find on that property. Those antelope will be down, getting shade down in the sage. Usually your cattle are moving into the tank, so where the antelope may not frequent your tanks as much. In the early afternoon, that's usually when your livestock will move in. And don't be freaked out about that. And they're going to be mooing and raising ruckus, but it's a natural thing. Those antelopes see this all the time. Mm-hmm. And I've had plenty of videos and pictures of a big old buck coming right in with the cows to water. If that's their tank, it's their tank, you know. Yeah. It might affect the travelers a little bit. But usually, and then in the evening, it will pick back up again, you know, 5-6 o'clock. You're going to start seeing a bunch of animals coming in because they've been bedded down. They're going to come in and water. Now, they're not like whitetails. at all. So don't try to think that anything I'm saying is reflective to like the same as whitetail does this. They're really on the water, in and out fast. They're not hanging out on the water. But we don't really ever shoot any antelope late afternoon. Like, I'm never getting a call at 7:30 and somebody's saying they just shot one.
1: Right.
0: It's not that it can't happen. And my guys sit there, you know, most of them are there all day. But
1: is that
0: those are kind of the events of the day, you know.
1: Do you set them up mostly on water, just sitting in a ground blind, or is there any spot in stock at all?
0: There's some spot in stock. Okay. Like, say you get out here and we're having really poor weather for sitting in a blind. I have some success in August. A decoy allows you to get closer. They're not going to come in on a decoy. They're not going to see you at a half mile and you got your decoy and here they come. That's not my experience. Usually my bachelor groups start breaking up, between the 15th and say like the 25th. And I started seeing it already this week. Once those individuals start, an individual buck you find that's bedded down, you can make a pretty good sneak on him. And a lot of times where guys make or break the shot is that they're lock time. So you're going to draw a bow back. Say you're sneaking up on this buck, you're on your hands and knees going through the stage. You know, maybe you got a buddy with that's got a decoy out in front of you and you're just, you know, low crawl. When you take the shot, a lot of times I've got guys on their knees.
1: Yeah.
0: And when you pull the bow back, the biggest thing that guys screw up is that they got their bow set at such a high poundage that they can't pull the bow back without it going straight in the air. And then their back, their elbow, you know, if they're right hand, the elbow swinging around in the back, and then they got the bow up in the air and that's flashing around. And then the buck runs 15, 20 yards and now it's outside. This happens all the time. You got to be able to come up on your knees with the bow pointed, arrow pointed at the ground. And you have a 40 to 45 degree angle to draw the bow back. That's it. Not 180 degrees.
1: Right.
0: You can't start from bottom, go all the way pointing at the moon, and then try to pull the bow back. It's way too much movement. The thing that people need to practice, I mean, yeah, great to hit a target, but you've got to be able to pull the bow back. And it's amazing how many guys come back out and they get locked up inside those blinds because they actually don't have the muscle to pull the bow back. They're used to standing at a line with a 20-yard target, perfect conditions. Watch those guys. They're all got the bow up in the air, and it doesn't work in the field.
1: So
0: you can't do that.
1: Have you ever told somebody you got to practice, like, you don't need it at 70 plus 80 pound pull draw. You can go down to 60 and still be very effective.
0: Yeah.
1: They don't want to hear it, do they?
0: Because a lot of guys don't know, oddly enough. And then if they do know, they haven't had it checked in forever. Somebody set the bow up, whatever they set it up at, that's what it is.
1: Yeah.
0: And I get a fair amount of misses out here. The worst thing to do, come out here is the practicing is always good. I tell guys, make sure you're practicing seated, preferably out of a blind. And I'm really cool with guys shooting through the mesh because it just makes things a lot easier. Mm-hmm. So the antelope doesn't see it so much.
1: Yep.
0: But mechanical broadheads, I think they're trash. The failures that I've seen over the years with mechanical broadheads is just devastating. I'm a dyed-in-the-wool archery.
1: I'm a fixed blade guy, man. I've used the same fixed blades for so many years, and I've never had an issue.
0: There you go. Yeah. I remember those old Copeland, Koplin broadheads. And I don't know whatever happened to that company, but those were they were like, you could shoot them through concrete. You know, they had replaceable blades on them, and they had some kind of hardened steel pointy tip on there. Literally, you'd shoot concrete. You could shoot into all kinds of stuff with that. Nowadays, they just blow apart. You rarely shoot something. You know, you remember back in the fixed blades, you could shoot, use that broadhead over and over and over again. That is not true of mechanicals here.
1: Yeah.
0: Anyways, stay away from mechanicals. And then the caveat would be if you're shooting your 6.5 Creedmoor, do not use plastic tips on any of your calibers. All those plastic tips, it just says there's a couple out there and I could tell you which ones they are there, but I would just stay away from them altogether.
1: Why not the plastic tip ones?
0: First of all, you got to remember why they started plastic tips. They started plastic tips for shooting prairie dogs. It's for rapid expansion. So you can increase the length of the bullets. You have a higher ballistic coefficient without adding any more weight. So now you've got a dead air pocket in there, and now you got a piece of plastic. You make the bullet longer. Everybody's, and I say this with sarcasm and the finger quotes, everybody's a long-range shooter these days. And they have no business even thinking about it, because when you get out in the field, it never happens. It never happens. They're barely comfortable at 300 yards, but they bring the 28 Nosler with the polymer tips. It's got they can shoot out to 1,000 yards, carbon fiber barrel, all, you know, weighs 3.5 pounds, and the farthest shot they've ever practiced is 200 yards.
1: Yeah,
0: that's the same bench they've been shooting at since they were 5. So get away from the plastic. Get yourself a Barnes, you know, or even the Nosler, bonded partitions, you know, something that's got a lead core, something that's got a cannular on there, some kind of bonding to that, to retain that. And what we want is a pass through. I want that bullet. I don't want you to shoot it in the shoulder. I don't want you to shoot it in the neck. I want double lung every time. Archery, I don't want you shooting at the heart. Just find the dead center from the bottom of the brisket to the top of the back, dead center, and then try to have that about a third away from the front of the chest. I mean, just not in the shoulder at all. The only failures that we ever see on bullets are plastic tip bullets into the shoulder.
1: I've never had an issue. Jamie. I use the 6.5.
0: You're probably making great shots.
1: But
0: you're probably making really good shots. It's the marginal shot.
1: It's the guy that doesn't shoot very much.
0: And so I'm trying to give my clients the best chance of succeeding and trying to thread a shot in at 456 yards with their long range rifle isn't something I'm wanting them to do. And the advantages of that higher ballistic coefficient, the advantages of the quote unquote rapid expansion are just don't outweigh when things don't go right. When you've spent 7 years daydreaming about this bull elk hunter going on, and you finally have that shot that you have prepared for, the 320 yard shot, broadside, and you graze the shoulder a little bit with your crappy, thin jacketed, long range paper bullet, and then we spend the rest of the day. And then you get to sleep on it. And then we get to saddle our horses, go back up on the mountain and go hike around. Oh, guess what? It rained last night. You know, you just, there you go. And all for what? Because somebody at the fucking store told you that at the store convinced you that you should get a long range rifle in your safe. And you need something if you're going to come out here, it'd be great if you're really comfortable at the 450 yards.
1: Yeah. And is it?
0: It's done in at 200 yards, get a heavy bullet, you know?
1: But I mean, not all the shoot. Like, you can shoot off the bench at a gun range, and it doesn't really, it's not the same thing until you get out into the field, right? I mean, you got to shoot off bipods, maybe shooting sticks, maybe taking a knee, or, you know, I don't do very much. The only time I ever do offhand is it's pretty rare. I mean, maybe some coyote shots here or there if I got to get out some really quick, but
0: yeah.
1: You know, those are the type of shooting. But I had a group of people come out here on Monday, and we went just shooting prairie dogs. I mean, if you want to get some time behind the trigger and different shots, what a better way than go out and shoot some prairie dogs for a day? I mean,
0: I think if you got that trip of a lifetime planned.
1: Yeah. Exactly.
0: Go shoot some prairie dogs. You got what? You're dealing with the wind, obviously a small target. You have a pretty good report. If you miss, you always, you know, how the prairie dog counts look. They're just big dust fields. So even if you miss, you can see where you hit.
1: Right.
0: Yeah. That's great advice right there.
1: You know, that I think too. And a lot of people are saying, wow, yeah, I'm not going to take my 28 Nosler out to a prairie dog town. And I'm like, why not? I'm not going to shoot my 28 Nosler all day in the prairie dog town. But I will take and maybe shoot 5 to 10 rounds and see exactly what's going on with it.
0: Those proving shots. Just because the dial says that, you know, 475, you'd like to be able to see what 475 actually looks like in a 5 mile an hour crosswind.
1: Well, and not only that, but you know, you get a hot day and you get some of that mirage coming off of the ground, I think it's just a great way to get out and practice. Like you said, especially if you have that once in a lifetime or a chance to go after some huge, huge one, you know. How much difference is it getting your clients set up between pronghorn hunting and elk hunting? Is there a lot of difference? What do you expect
0: for the show?
1: For archery or rifle, if you're just sitting in a blind for pronghorn, you don't have to be in a whole lot of shape.
0: No,
1: you know, you're going after elk, you might have to be in a little better shape, I'd expect.
0: Yeah, I do all kinds of crazy stuff trying to get ready for, I've been running forever. I usually start running spring and summer, and it's not for any kind of enjoyment. The runner's high is a myth.
1: Exactly. I'm awful, with you 100%.
0: Right? Cause you've run a bunch over the years too. I know you've put out tens of thousands of miles, but it's just awful the whole time. But by the time you get to camp, you're up at elevation. The archery elk camp I'll be guiding out of this year, I think 8,200 feet at camp. And if you don't take your physical, especially the endurance side, have a great bullet. Make sure you practice. But don't just walk up. You know, my guys say, well, I go walking with my wife every night. They walk a mile, and they're walking on concrete. It's almost with zero exceptions. So if you had some exercises every morning, you should be bouncing in your kitchen, stand in the kitchen, making your coffee. I bounce for a solid minute. Just jump up and down, get everything going. And then, prison squats. I hang onto the kitchen counter, knock off a whole bunch of prison squats. I got a pull up bar above the dining room. I live by myself, mind you, so you can have all this crap laying around. This is probably not everybody's cup of tea. But I got a pull-up bar. I'm 57, you know. I do hundreds of pull-ups every week. There's just stuff that you just keep on doing. You're always doing. You're going to love this. I'm going to say this for you, Scott, because I know you've been doing March. I started doing jiu-jitsu a year and a half.
1: Oh, good for you. Good.
0: Yeah, I got my blue belt last week. One of the most horrific experiences. They do a shark take thing. It was awful. I thought I was going to die. I'm getting bored with my workouts after all these years. I wanted to do something different. This is something I always wanted to try. And what a different exercise that is, you know. Yeah. Anyways, whatever you can find out there to get ready for your hunt. But if you can walk ditches, walk with your left foot on the high side, go a mile, turn around, come back. Now your right foot's on the high side. You want to work and exercise all those little micro muscles on your ankles. Those are probably if you just do those exercises right there, you can go a long ways to making that hunt of a lifetime more enjoyable. Because the number of guys I've seen leave camp because they can't physically do it, or leave camp because they're scared of being on the horse, or, you know, fill in the blanks. But, yeah, even to go kenting a couple nights, you know, even the whole thing's a lot of work.
1: Yeah.
0: All that elk hunting in the mountains. And we didn't even talk about the grizzly bears.
1: Well, we're going to have you back again because we're up against our time here. But yeah, I mean, very quick, we only got about a minute and a half here. North Dakota started the cow elk season a month before the regular season. And I see Wyoming did that a couple of years ago. They started that too. What's your thoughts on that? I'm not a big fan of it, but what's your thoughts on it?
0: I know here that we're having difficulty with overpopulation in some areas where we have to knock the numbers down to have it to a population size that the game fish thinks that they can manage. Also, if you're running those cows around when they're packed up like that, it tears a lot of the ranchers' fences down, and that's a whole other problem. But I don't know when it comes to North Dakota's elk population is so much drastically different than what we're dealing with here. It would take a whole show just to talk about that.
1: Yeah,
0: right now over here, we need to reduce some of our populations in some of our areas. The only way you can do that is by removing cows and calves. You can't kill enough bulls to reduce the population.
1: People want to get in touch with you, line up a hunt, or just, you know, have a beer with you. What's the information to get to you?
0: BoxCreekOutfitters.com, Box Creek Outfitters on Facebook, Jamie P. Olson. You can find me on all the social media stuff. My phone number's easy to find on all those locations. But, I do around 40, 45 hunts a year on my place. It's all private land. You generally don't ever see another hunter or another pickup while you're hunting. I spread everything out over the 5 weeks for my antelope, so you really feel like you're just hunting on a private ranch, you know, a family member or something like that. You don't want to go on a private land hunt, and there's so many hunters that it feels like you're hunting public land. So,
1: real quick, is it hard for non-resident to get antelope or archery tag for any animals?
0: I've got a couple areas that are relatively easy to get into, but it does take a little bit of planning. So
1: okay.
0: I got one area that's generally a 0 to 0.5 point, and I can almost get anybody in there with a year's notice.
1: Okay. Well, Jamie, again, to have somebody that, especially an outfitter, to take a little bit of time during their hunting season, I appreciate it. I'm glad it worked out. Thank you so much for being on the show, my friend.
0: Oh, it's always great to sit and talk with you, Scott. Always feel like we don't have enough time.
1: That's for a fact. Well, friends and neighbors, have yourself a great day. Eat some meat, drink some milk, wear fur, wear wool, and make sure to support those private landowners out there. Have yourself a great week.
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10: On the campaign trail, I'm Paul Stevens, Fox News. President Trump heading to South Carolina to push for Republican Senate candidate Darlene Graham, the sister of the late Lindsey Graham.
25: Republicans in the Palmetto State, including the state's former Governor Nikki Haley, have raised concerns about Graham's readiness after she admitted at a debate this week that she wasn't well-versed on national security. President Trump has dismissed her response, saying she was only giving an honest answer. He wants voters to focus on what he says is at stake.
26: If we lose, you're going to lose your border. You're going to lose your tax cuts.
25: Meantime, Vice President J.D. Vance was in his hometown of Middletown, Ohio, trying to sharpen the administration's message on the economy.
10: Fox's Madeline Rivera in D.C. is circuit court, court cuts the $50 million judgment against Alex Jones over falsely labeling the Sandy Hook killings as a hoax.
27: The judgment was over the InfoWars founder's public pronouncements that one of the deadliest mass shootings in the United States was a hoax. The Texas appellate court decision to reduce it to about $6 million was unanimous. It has no bearing on a separate $1 billion plus judgment against Jones in Connecticut. The punishing financial verdicts forced Jones into bankruptcy and forced him to leave the InfoWars platform. Gary Baumgarten, Fox News.
10: The family of the late Irina Zarutska is suing the city of Charlotte and a private transit security contractor 1 year after her fatal stabbing on board the city's light rail system. The lawsuit alleging systemic failures, quote unquote, including inadequate security staffing and lack of fare enforcement. The family claims no security guard was on board the train when Zarutska was killed. The city says it's not commenting on active litigation. 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
10: Foggy weather being blamed as one factor in connection with a deadly plane crash in Alaska that killed 8 people yesterday. Federal officials are ordering more water cuts in the southwest as the Colorado River faces an unprecedented crisis.
0: Under a new plan, Arizona, California, and Nevada will collectively reduce their Colorado River water use by 1.25 million acre feet over the next 2 years. Arizona will take the largest share of those cuts. Mexico will also reduce its water use by 250,000 acre feet under a treaty with the U.S. The cuts come after the Colorado River Basin experienced its driest winter on record. Lake Mead and Lake Powell, which are both fed by the Colorado, have both fallen to historic lows. More than 40 million people depend on that river. Officials say the short-term agreement provides stability, but negotiations for a long-term water sharing plan are still unresolved. Angelo Bavaro, Fox News.
10: Canada now vowing retaliation against President Trump's new round of 50% tariffs after tariff talks and trade talks collapsed on Friday.
25: President Donald Trump's import taxes will hit about 5% of what Canada ships to the United States every year. Now, that includes products that range from hockey sticks to tongue depressors. The countries sold each other $880 billion worth of goods and services last year. The tariffs were initially supposed to kick in at 12:01 a.m. Wednesday, but President Trump extended the deadline for 3 days to allow talks to continue, but the two countries still could not reach an agreement in time.
10: That's Fox's Marianne Rafferty. Canadian Prime Minister Mark Carney blaming unfair last-minute changes to the proposed terms from the White House. He says Canada will match any tariffs. Congo receiving more than 16,000 doses of Ervebo vaccine as the country grapples with the fastest Ebola outbreak in history. That's according to the country's health minister. I'm Paul Stevens, and this is Fox.
1: 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Have you heard the news? It's economic D-Day for Iran.
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12: In baseball's late ball game on Friday in L.A., the Dodgers in 10 innings defeated Pittsburgh 5-4. Dodgers all-star center fielder Andy Páez left with a broken hand. He was hit by a pitch. He'll be out at least a month. Seattle won in 10 innings at home over the Cubs 6-5. Alex Bregman of the Cubs did have two home runs, including one to tie in the ninth. Home victories for San Diego and Arizona. At Texas, with two runs bottom of the 10th, the Rangers beat the Angels 2-1. Houston sent the A's to a fifth straight loss 4-0. Kansas City won its sixth game in a row. Philadelphia won its seventh straight, a comeback 10-inning win over St. Louis. The Yankees won their fifth straight, beating Toronto 3-1. Baltimore down Tampa Bay 5-3. Milwaukee won again 2-1 over Atlanta. In the NFL preseason, Green Bay won at Denver 33-13. Running back Nick Chubb retired. Another WNBA win for Minnesota.
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13: Here's your AccuWeather forecast. Partly sunny this afternoon. High today 82. Clear tonight and lows near 57. Partly sunny, breezy day tomorrow. Afternoon, evening, thunderstorm in the area. The high tomorrow at 78. Partly sunny, hot, humid on Monday with a high near 90. Sunny, breezy, less humid day on Tuesday. The high near 84. Get your weather news when you want it from AccuWeather.com with your AccuWeather forecast. I'm Steve Williams.
14: 10 past 9, sunshine 60, northwest wind at 6, in Bismarck at K-Fire.
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14: 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The TalkBack mic. You can talk back to us anytime. Whether it's about Dan the Tree Man, whether it's about me. Whether it's about Michael Bell, or it's about Scott Bachmeyer, Shannon Dean. Whatever. 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

0: Vikings, by the way, coming up 11 o'clock. Vikings, Ravens, the Battle of the Purple, because they both wear purple. There's Dan the Tree Man. I was just talking about you, and don't worry, it was all good. Dan the Tree Man is here. I'm doing great, Dan. How are you? No, we're talking on the radio.
1: Oh.
0: It's that time.
1: Hi, everybody.
0: It's that time already.
1: I don't know if this mic is...
0: It's working. There
1: what
0: you go.
1: What a beautiful day.
0: Headphones over there. You'll need those.
1: Yep.
0: It's a gorgeous day out there, isn't it?
1: Oh, perfect.
0: Are we done with 100-some-odd degree weather for a while?
1: Well,
0: Lord.
1: I'd like to think we are.
0: Because if my lawn gets any more brown...
1: Well,
0: the good news is if we're going to have a brown...
1: I probably have the highest water bill on the street, but I...
0: Not me.
1: I have so many flowers that we plant at my house. And my wife always did it, but the girls did it, you know, three months ago. But they're just fantastic. You know, I've been fertilizing them about every 10 days, and I'll tell you one thing, that helps a lot.
0: Okay.
1: Feed them. They're hungry.
0: Should have told me that 2 months ago, I guess. But
1: well, okay. I've been telling you.
0: I know. Well, I'm normally sleeping in right about now.
1: Well,
0: Mike Wagner's normally here, but
1: yeah,
0: he's getting checked out, making sure he's okay.
1: Is this hot now?
0: Yeah.
1: Oh, okay. Well, good morning, everybody. It's Dan the Tree Man and Todd Mitchell.
0: No, Dan, I'm just pretending to talk into the mic.
1: Todd,
0: yeah, they're on.
1: I could put my...
0: Yeah, if you put your headphones on, you'd know about that. And then you'd be able to hear callers at 258-0550.
1: That's important.
0: Yeah.
1: Yeah, so how are you doing?
0: I'm doing okay. How are you?
1: I'm good. I'm taking dance lessons.
0: You're taking dance?
1: I've always wanted to do it.
0: Wow.
1: And maybe you think
0: any particular
1: I'm crazy.
0: Kind of
1: well,
0: dance?
1: I don't
0: or?
1: Know what to do with my feet. See? And I have three older sisters, Joan, Ann, and Connie. And they, you know...
0: They can all dance.
1: They're not that... Well, 8 years older than me, 7 years older than me, and 4 years older than me. But they didn't... I didn't learn much from them. And I watched... I didn't watch Dick Clark on the TV, you know, on American Bandstand. I didn't watch that. They watched that. But I just went through this part of musical history, you know, like the 60s and 70s.
0: Mm-hmm.
1: And the twist was big. And
0: sure.
1: High school and college. And
0: oh, yeah.
1: I really never learned how to... I don't know if you want to call it swing dancing. They call it Eastern swing dancing. It's jitterbug or fast dancing. And I just love
0: it.
1: Okay. I absolutely love it. It's fun. Yeah. So I go to the Northern Plains dance studio.
0: The way you get around dancing, not being able to dance and still being cool, you become a DJ.
1: Well,
0: it's
1: at least
0: true.
1: You know the tunes.
0: It's true.
1: But anyway, you know... Well, I mean, I dance, I like it, but I just, it looks like it's so much fun if you know what you're doing.
0: Oh,
1: I mean, some people, you know, whether you go to a wedding dance or whatever party, there's a band or a DJ, and you see the people dancing are having so much fun, and the other people are sitting there saying, oh, I don't know how to dance, or I'm no good at dancing, or I don't want to dance, or... My partner doesn't dance, or, you know, you probably should be with somebody that dances a lot. But anyway, but the thing is, or they might say, well, I need another cocktail or two before I get out there. I don't need that. I love this. It's good.
0: Okay.
1: Yeah. Well, I've always wanted to, well, we landscaped the place about 4 years ago, and when we did, this is just east of the bistro in Bismarck, on Suite, or Front. I think it's on Front. It's about... 12th, about 14th and Front, east. South of the railroad track.
0: Geez, I used to live over there.
1: You did?
0: Yeah, when I first moved here.
1: Oh, did you?
0: 30-whatever years ago.
1: Did you take dance lessons?
0: Hell no.
1: Well, it's not too late for you. I think there's hope. But anyway...
0: Dan, have you seen me walk lately?
1: When we did all the planting...
0: I can barely walk.
1: And stuff, and all the, you know, mulch and shade trees and everything... I walked across the street because we did all their parking lots and everything and some of their building. And I said, you know, I'd like to take dance lessons. What do I do? I say, well, sign you up. Well, I dropped the ball and I didn't do anything about it. And then about a month ago, I thought, I'm gonna go over there. And they're just terrific people.
0: Oh, I'm sure.
1: Yeah, I mean, they're fun. It's fun. And, you know, is, I guess you don't have to worry if you're embarrassed. You just have to learn. Well, you know, some people got the rhythm a lot better than other people. No doubt.
2: True.
1: I think.
2: True.
1: But, I mean, I love the music, and then, I just love it.
0: Well, the good news is if it's introductory, then everybody's kind of at that same level anyway.
1: Well, I'm getting private lessons so far, but you can do it in a group, and then, of course, I guess there's lots of places you can go dancing at, I don't know if it's the VFW or wherever they all are. I don't know if I'm going to do that, but if I'm going to get any better at it, it's like I took piano lessons for about 10 winters, and I got nowhere slow, but I did practice. And, you know, I got up to a Ding Dong Bell and Circus Day and When the Saints Go Marching In on the piano. But, I can play more than that. But it's just different.
2: Yeah.
1: You got to practice whether you're playing the piano or dancing. But I love it. But anyway, we want the folks to call us. You don't need to hear about
0: it. It is Dan the Tree Man, by the way, in case you're wondering, what the heck show did I turn on here?
1: Mike Wagner gives me a big buildup every year. In fact, he goes overboard. I pay him for that, you know. No, not really.
0: You never paid me for anything.
1: It's almost embarrassing. He goes on and on, and I say, you know, that's okay. You don't have to do that. But it is Stump Dan time, I always call it.
0: Stump Dan the Tree Man.
1: Sometimes you call it Cashman on K-Fire, but by the way, I'm using one of your mugs.
0: Yes.
1: Yeah, I love it.
0: Limited edition. I've only got about two dozen left.
1: You gave me some, and I brought them to work, and of course, there's very few.
0: Really?
1: I took one home just so I have one, and I think there's one at the nursery. I'm not asking for more. I'm just telling you. Everybody loves Todd Mitchell.
0: Aww. Yeah.
1: So
0: more people love Dan Cashman.
1: Thank you for paying me to say that too.
0: Checks in the mail.
1: 258-0550. That's our local line, 258-0550, or 800-228-0550.
0: Or if you want to text me, 226-8503, I can take a text as well.
1: I like it when you take those texts. What's your text number again? 226-8503.
0: He's writing it down. There you go.
1: I even know.
0: I was going to say, you know it. You've texted me before.
1: TRG. That's what I call you, Todd the Radio God. They can. Some people don't want to, you know, talk on the radio. It's just like talking
0: like
1: on the
0: this
1: phone.
0: Person.
1: Yeah.
0: I don't know. Maybe they want to talk on the radio, but they did text, so we'll just go with it. I have webworms in my Japanese lilac tree. Can I just spray it with a water hose, or do I have to wash them off the tree? Or do I have to use a certain chemical to get rid of them?
1: You can blast them with a hose, and that'll help. But the safe way, or the natural way to do it, is to use something called BT. We have it. And why don't I just tell you it's Bacillus thuringiensis? Because BT is easier to say, but it's a organic substance. And it won't hurt the tree. It won't hurt things you eat, although I always say read and follow the label. But it'll kill them. Or you could use 7 or malathion or some other insecticide. You have to break through that web. So even these little sprayers that hook on the end of a hose, hose end sprayers, they'll blast into the web. But you'll see them in there, and you got to get the juice through some of these webs are thick. But you think water and stuff would get through. It would use pressure. But these hose end sprayers spray 25, 30 feet high. We sell them. I suppose they're 15, 16, 17 bucks. I can't remember. And if you don't have one and you have trees, you ought to have one. Let's say you're going to have a barbecue tonight, and let's say it had rained a lot, and then we had mosquitoes. Usually when it rains, we get mosquitoes. At least one good thing about this dryness is we don't have many mosquitoes.
0: But
1: everybody's coming over at 5 o'clock or so, whatever, and you say, I got to kill the mosquitoes, and you go out there in the morning or afternoon and spray up the bushes in your backyard or all around your patio, or maybe you're going to Sleepy Hollow, like we sprayed for them, and sometimes they'll spray before they have a performance. But the point is, you can use a sprayer for spraying mosquitoes. You can kill the weeds in your lawn. You can kill the bugs that are undesirable. BT, Bacillus thuringiensis. You don't have to remember all that, but just say, I got webworms. What do I need? BT, the girls will say right away. That's the nice way. It's not expensive. I'm not supposed to say cheap, but it'll keep for years. If you don't use it all this year, use it in 4 years from now. It doesn't matter. But that'll work.
0: So you don't recommend using a power washer then?
1: Well, you can, but you're not going to kill them. You want to really.
0: But you might kill a lilac too, is yeah, my
1: because,
0: point.
1: Because they'll help themselves until they're big, fat, and plump. By the way, speaking of bugs
0: like
1: that are bad or good, I had a piece on TV last night on KFYR television.
0: Mm-hmm.
1: That's the NBC affiliate in town here, Dickinson, Minot, and Williston. I'm on all over out there, just like I'm on the radio all over out there because
0: yes,
1: of you.
0: Sir.
1: But anyway, I had a piece on butterfly gardens and pollinator gardens and monarch butterflies. And all these things that pollinate all the plants that we like to grow, like Monarda or Echinacea. I can never think of the common name. Coneflower. And, you know, they're native in the pastures. And all, daisies and all kinds of phlox that people like to plant. And we have the butterfly plant, Asclepias. It's the scientific name, but we just call it butterfly plant. But now you have to have the butterfly plant if you're going to have the monarch butterflies, which is what my shtick was about last night, kind of, because I wanted to talk about butterfly plants. That's the milkweed. You have to have milkweed because that's what these monarch butterflies lay their eggs on. And that's what they eat. That's their breakfast, lunch, and dinner, as I said on the TV last night.

0: Or you saw the credits at the end?
1: Yeah.
0: Senator Blutarski.
1: Well,
0: could you imagine?
1: Line I like is seven perfectly good years of college down the drain. And a lot of those people that do that, they call them doctors.
0: Yeah, that's true.
1: 258-0550. You got a live one? I call it. You got a hot
0: nothing lead on the phone, but on the text here, 226-8503. When is a good time to fertilize perennial plants and shrubs planted in June this year?
1: Well, like I told you before, maybe we were live. But I've been fertilizing my annuals and my perennials, I'd say about every 10 days. And maybe I'm cheating, but I just like more flowers. You can call me crazy. If you want to have them,
0: why would that be cheating?
1: Well, because it says don't do it that often.
0: Oh. Yeah. Well, that's just not following directions. That's not cheating.
1: I think the trick on fertilizing is like on eating. I like to eat three times a day. Sometimes I only get to eat maybe once or twice because my boss won't let me
0: have it. If you eat all day long, is that eating once a day?
1: What's that?
0: If you eat all day long,
1: is it eating once a day? Only one meal, yeah. But you didn't catch that. My boss doesn't let me have
0: that. Yeah, I heard that.
1: But the thing is,
0: she told me not to react when you said that. So
1: you're a good one, Todd Mitchell. But anyway, the point is, things that bloom are hungry because it takes a lot of plant nutrients to produce these flowers, and whether you use 10-10-10, which is a complete fertilizer, we say that's it's complete because it's got the three main elements that we need, nitrogen, phosphorus, and potash. Now, the magic one that makes flower buds form is the second number, phosphorus. But phosphorus doesn't work alone. I mean, it works pretty good alone, but you could say, well, I want to get a bag of O46. Oh, I'm a farmer. I got a bag in my shop, in my Quonset, and I'm going to just use O46 on all my zucchini and get more flowers on my tomatoes. And the next thing you know, you get those red things on them. They call those tomatoes. And, you know, right down the line. But you need a balance, just like we need a balanced meal. We need our leafy greens, our veggies, our carbohydrates, our protein, and maybe some chocolate cake with fudge frosting.
0: I need to ease up on the carbs, but that's a different story. Yeah,
1: I got the sweet tooth. Do you have a sweet tooth?
0: Oh, gosh, yeah. No, I've got, I don't know, 10 or 12 of them.
1: Yeah.
0: however many I have left, I haven't counted. I'm missing a couple here and here.
1: I'm missing a couple, but the wisdom teeth mainly. Well, I'm missing all of them. But that ship sailed a long time ago. But anyway, feed them. But, you know, don't just do it once and say, oh, I'm done. I always preach around April 15th, let's call it Income Tax Day.
0: There you go.
1: We're all getting excited. Spring is here. We've been cooped up all winter in either Fort Lauderdale or Pioneer Drive. But and it's time. Everybody's out in their yard and raking it and excited that, you know, the days are getting longer. Spring is coming. We're getting warmer days. Feed them. Then about 5 to 6 weeks later, at least by then, that's Memorial Day weekend. Feed them.
0: Okay.
1: Feed them.
0: Okay.
1: If directions are on the bag, or if you want to use liquid, like Miracle-Gro. Now, that's like me having a little Snicker bar around 3 o'clock in the afternoon, one of those little fun size, they call it.
0: I don't see them as being fun, but...
1: They're
0: only fun if you have 10 of them.
1: Yeah, I call it a treat. But anyway, April 15th, and then how about 5-6 weeks later, Memorial Day, and then how about 5 or 6 weeks after that? Middle or end of July?
0: Okay.
1: Or after Father's Day, you know, you got to let it go to work for a while. At least 4th of July, 10th of July. Now, on annuals are going to die when it freezes. A tomato plant, that's an annual. You got to plant them every year. But I feed my annuals, like my zucchini, my cucumbers, all that in the garden, my squash. I feed it all summer long because it's a race between me and the first frost. Once that first frost comes, it's over.
0: Mm.
1: Growing season's done. And so is my hay fever, by the way, allergies. But that's,
0: finally.
1: That's ragweed and pigweed. It's not trees. People say, oh, why are you in this business? It's ragweed. It's cats, dogs, all that too. Uh-huh. But be that as that might be, feed them. And now what about Miracle-Gro in between these other feedings? You could do that once a week. I think it says on the box every 2 weeks. But you can you're foliar feeding and you're washing the dust off. And I

0: feel like I'm really doing something. I'm proactive. So we tape the garden show, KFYR TV. We tape every Wednesday at 1. And usually before they come or after they leave, I spray everything off with Miracle-Gro because I feel like, well, it's dusty. There's 8,000 cars goes by my place every day. That's what I looked it up, the statistics, and average on a weekday. And that's a lot of dust and dirt and horn honking, and that doesn't bother me. In fact, I'm glad when people honk when they see me, but
1: not at 2 a.m, but.
0: But the thing is, feed them because they'll respond. And like I told you when we were, I didn't know we were on live, but I probably feed them every 7 to 10 days. I just, like I'm feeding chickens, I broadcast it. And okay. It pays. So, but yeah, you'll get more healthy looking plants. It'll be more resistant to bug problems and disease problems, and they'll just have more vigor. And they'll bloom more because that phosphorus causes what we call flower bud initiation. It helps the flower buds form. And but like I say, it works in combination with the other two. Nitrogen, the first number, makes them grow fast, makes your grass greener, makes your corn get taller, blah, blah, blah. The potash, that's the last number, K. That's helps the roots be stronger. Go deeper, makes things more, I call it the quality fertilizer. It makes a plant stronger, healthier, more resistant to lots of problems, and helps them come through the winter. That's why when we fertilize our lawn after Labor Day, we use a winterizing fertilizer. We're not really wanting to mow the grass every 5 days anymore. I guess it's therapy. I like it, but I don't want to do it that much, but we want it to be healthy, and we want it to be, and the grasses are, if we don't get some rain, or the people don't start helping their lawns that really got hurt, I think there's going to be a lot of dead lawns next year. And like I've said, it's easy for me to spend other people's money, but
1: they're going to be calling you for sod. Well, so, I mean, you win either way, you know, I guess.
0: There's plenty, everything, nothing's cheap. I know that. But if you
1: spend
0: a little 10 or 20 extra bucks watering your lawn on those hot stretches, at least, I mean, what would it cost to reseed your lawn? Have you thought about that? I don't think anybody will do it for $500. I mean, you got to have tractors and guys that know what they're doing, and overtime.
1: It depends
0: and
1: on the size of your lawn,
0: and
1: too.
0: Unemployment and trucks and trailers, and, you know, it's, or you can do your own if you don't count your labor and buy some grass seed from Cash Nursery. It's on sale now. You know, this is the best time of the year to seed a lawn. And why do I say that? Because if you go for a ride out in the country, you don't have to, or just look at some field next to you if you live near a park or whatever. Grasses in nature are seeding themselves now. Mm. They grew all summer. Sure. They headed out. The seeds are all over them, up on top of the leaves.
1: Mm-hmm.
0: And grasses in nature, the seeds are falling off now. From August 15th till the end of, till about the end of September, September 20th or 21st, this is prime time to overseed a lawn that's got a problem. Maybe you didn't water it. Maybe you got a lot of dead spots. Leave that dead stubble there. Go out there with a broadcast spreader, or just like you're feeding chickens. You can do a better job, though, if you use a broadcast spreader. And go over it in two directions and be a little generous with the seed. And then scratch it in with a steel garden rake. I mean, you can use a leaf rake, but that's just teasing it. You need to kind of just rough it up a little bit. Maybe do that first, and then put it on in two directions. Go north and south, north and south. Do your yard north and south where it's bare. Or if it's a new lawn, and then go east and west, east and west. Do it when there's no wind. 10 miles an hour is too windy for me. So 10 miles an hour or less. And, you know, just see where you're going so you overlap a little. And we have sod go out every day, too. But now you can seed your lawn. And then I like to put fertilizer on at whatever the half dose rate would be, or you could just use 10-10-10 and set your broadcast spreader on 4.5 to 5 if you want to, or if you want to use a super torque, I call it a lawn fertilizer where the first number is over 20, might be 25-10-5 or might be 26-6-4, the first number is going to be way higher, but cut that in half if you're seeding now, overseeding, or seeding a new lawn, and then 4 or 5 weeks later, put the other half on, because you're going to be watering 2-3 times a day for 5 or 6 minutes. You're not going to have a big water bill. You're just keeping the seed bed wet. Okay. But if you have your lawn that got hurt, this is a good time to fix it. Don't wait. Well, you could wait till October 15th and put it on, but then it won't grow till next year. They call that late dormant fall seeding. It works, but it'll lay there all winter, like winter wheat.
1: Sure.
0: But the thing is, but now is a good time to plant trees too. You know, we've got a big sale going on, and if they don't know about it, everybody out there in Radio Land, if you live in Bismarck or Mandan and you want to plant a tree on your boulevard, I can get you a $100 rebate from either city, up to $100 per tree, or you can call city foresters yourself if you want to. We talk to them every day, pretty much. And they got the money to give away. So let's say, now you get half up to $100. So let's say you want to get a $100 tree. You get $50 back. Let's say the $100 tree is $200 for labor. We don't charge that much for labor, but let's just say the tree and labor, excuse me, together, I'm losing my voice, is $200. Mm-hmm. You get $100 back.
1: Yeah.
0: I mean, the money is there to take it.
1: Take the money off the table.
0: And the trees are on sale. So let's go back to April, May. Nothing was on sale, really. I mean, because everybody's going crazy. They're glad to be outside. They're cooped up. They get in cabin fever.
1: Mm-hmm.
0: And the trees aren't as big as they are now. They've been, the ones we have potted, thousands of them, they've been potted for 2 or 3 years. But this year, I mean, they grew 2-3 feet. We water them every day in the pots. We have to. In the pots, they dry out. So, but in the ground, you don't have to water them every day. But you might have to water them every 4 or 5 days to start with. We have that all printed up.
1: Sure. We have
0: a good planting instruction. But if you plant a tree on your boulevard, it's only on your boulevard in Bismarck or Mandan. Williston's got its own program. It's pretty good. I don't think there's anything going on in Dickinson. I haven't talked to the forestry people lately, but we have talked to them earlier in the year. And Minot's got something, but it isn't a real, it isn't as alluring or exciting to do as Bismarck and Mandan, because, I mean, you can get up to $700. Think of this one, Todd.
1: Mm-hmm.
0: Up to $700 a property. Let's say you live down the corner of the block. And you can plant 7 trees because they'll come. They will come. The forester will come and spray a white dot on your boulevard, on your curb. And that means they know where the water lines are underneath. They don't want you planting over a cable TV or MDU, or gas, electric. That's all free. All that's, well, pretty much. I mean, if you're worried about it, in the yard, we always have a locate done before we dig a hole. Mm-hmm. Always. I will never dig a hole without a locate. But they know where your water line comes in from the street and all that. And you might have to get your own locate done. But it's just in the city of Bismarck or Mandan or Williston or Minot and Dickinson. Forgive me if I don't know all the rules out there. But you'd have to check with your forester. But it's free money. And everybody eventually pretty much will have shade trees on the boulevard. Why not jump at this? Because they had $20,000 to give away, and I know they still have lots of money to give away, but they might run out before the end of October, so get on the bandwagon.
1: Those of you holding on, I swear you're next. I mean, you've been holding a while, but I got to get a quick break in. Dan the Tree Man, more coming.
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6: Here's your AccuWeather forecast. Partly sunny this afternoon. High today 82. Clear tonight and lows near 57. Partly sunny, breezy day tomorrow. Afternoon, evening thunderstorm in the area. The high tomorrow at 78. Partly sunny, hot and humid on Monday with a high near 90. Sunny, breezy, less humid day on Tuesday. The high near 84. Get your weather news when you want it from AccuWeather.com with your AccuWeather forecast. I'm Steve Williams.
1: Sunshine 60 and a northwest wind at 60. K-Fire 940 1-800-228-0550. 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Good morning.
7: Good morning.
0: Good morning.
7: I've got a cedar tree that's roughly 2 foot tall that I need to transplant. Two questions about it. One, when is the best time to transplant it? And two, how deep of a hole am I going to have to dig for the roots?
0: Okay, so it's 2 feet tall. Is it a pointy upright one, or is it a kind of a flat one?
7: This one is pointy.
0: Yeah, okay. So it's an upright juniper or cedar. Okay, all right. So you're getting close to the good time. I would probably wait a few more weeks, maybe till September 15th or September 20th. That would really be perfect. If it was June or July, the flush of growth is out, and even though they don't wilt like a green ash or lilac where the leaves just curl up right away, they'll struggle. And so your timing is good. You could either do it middle of September or let's say end of March or early April, but before May 1st, you might get away with it after that, but you should do it when they're knocked out, sound asleep. And they're tied to the length of day, and our days are getting shorter, and there's less photo time or less sunlight. So that means all that growth that happened this summer is turning to wood now, and we don't want it to wilt. So what I do is, hopefully you're moving it from one spot in your yard to another, but if you have to haul it 50 miles, you're going to have to do a couple other things. But is it going to stay in your yard?
7: Yes, it'll be in my yard.
0: Yeah, good. Okay, so dig the hole where it's going to go to first. Get it all ready. And I would say that hole ought to be probably, to do it right, I'm not trying to create work here, but at least 16 or 17 inches wide, straight down, 16, 17, 18 inches wide. Now, you don't have to dig to China, but you might have to get down at least, I'd say, 12 to 14 inches. When you dig the hole, if there's grass there, I'd shave the sod off, put that in one pile. You might use it again. I'll tell you why later. And then the topsoil, put that in another pile. And then the subsoil, there'll be about 4 or 5 inches of topsoil, I imagine. And then the subsoil, put that in a third pile. And then when you dig it, now you're gonna dig around, around, and around. Like a trench around the outside of it. You're not going to have the shovel pry against the tree trunk or the root ball. You're going to dig like that. You don't even know it's there. You're digging a circle around it, and then all of a sudden, when you're done, all of a sudden, maybe 45 minutes later, that thing's going to be sitting on a chunk of dirt. It's going to be at least, you're going to dig down at least 12 inches, maybe 13, 14 inches, but at least 12 inches, and it'll be probably 5 or 6 inches on each side of the trunk for a two-footer. So pretend you're dancing with somebody. It's not quite that big, but that's the way I tell my guys. When they dig the hole that it goes into, I want it to be wider and bigger than the one you dug up. Now, usually we're planting things out of a pot or it's already balled and burlapped or something, but you don't want to bare root this thing. If it comes out bare root, you got a good chance because of the time of the year that it's going to make it. But when you dig it, you want to dig around and around and around. And then when you get it dug all the way around, like a foxhole all the way around it, as wide as a shovel blade. So it's just going to be sitting on this chunk of dirt. Then you're going to finesse it. Somehow you're going to, if the hole is wide enough, now you're going to be down on your hands and knees. And you undercut under there. I mean, you just don't want to get real rough with it now because this is the hard part. You're going to dig underneath it with a spade, like a long-handled, round-pointed spade. A flat shovel that isn't round-pointed. Get the right kind of a shovel. It could be a tiling spade. It doesn't matter. But it's just so you can dig underneath. And you want to dig underneath it from every side, walking around it. Dig, dig, dig. If it's up against a wall of your house, it's going to be hard to save it. But if it's all alone, it won't be too tough. So now you're going to dig under it. Now you need a friend or a helper. And so now you got the thing sitting there. And hopefully, by the way, you watered it, let's say a day or two ahead of time, so that the dirt sticks together, but it isn't a sloppy, soupy mess. Okay, so we did that, and the thing is full of moisture. It's not going to wilt too bad for you because it's been hydrated. And you did that to make the digging easier and to make the dirt stick or not crumble if it's dry. And now, if you've got sandy soil and you're doing it from Lincoln or you live along the river, it's going to be tough because the ball's going to fall apart. You could burlap it, but even though I've done a lot of them, I never wanted to be good at it, and I never did get good at it. But I've seen people that work for us that can ball and burlap a 3 to 4 foot evergreen in 6 minutes. Guess what? They get paid piecemeal. They don't get paid by the hour. They get paid piecemeal, and they make a lot of money, but they're good at what they do. So that's fine as long as they're, you can't pay them for an hour's work to dig one tree when they can knock out maybe 3 or 4 or 5 an hour. They can't keep that pace up all day. But anyway, so now you got it on a chunk of dirt. Somebody's going to help you get that out of the hole. So there's two sets of hands. Maybe there's a couple guys going to help you. And you're going to get the shovel underneath it, and you're going to lift your shovel, and somebody else is going to be helping you with the ball to keep that dirt on there. And then you're going to carefully walk over to the hole and set it in the hole, which you already pre-measured, so you're not going to put it in too deep. You're not going to put it in too high because once you get it in there, there's no moving it around anymore because if the dirt falls off, I'm not saying bend over and kiss that thing goodbye, but you got a 50-50 chance if that happens. So you want the dirt to stay on. And I would also, before you move it, prune off. I'm not trying to make it a 2 footer into a 18 incher, but you ought to take a hedge clipper out and trim it to the shape it is and cut off 3 or 4 inches. Give it a haircut. Don't butcher it. But give it a haircut so there's less transpiration or wilting going on because you're not going to get all the roots no matter how hard you try unless you've dug thousands of these things and you could do it blindfolded. And I've seen people that could, but it's an art, believe it or not. So that's the way. But the reason I said save the sod, now let's say you're going to move it to a spot that's on a slope. Take that sod and tip it upside down and put it on the downhill side of the hole to form the well. The well will disappear. Your extra dirt, you're going to have some extra dirt, and you could build a well around the tree wherever you move it. So when you water, the water stays in there. But especially if you plant it on a slope. If you're planting it on a flat piece of ground, you could just throw the sod away, or if it's pretty good grass from where you're going to dig the new hole, you could patch up something if you want to. But the main thing is you want to try to keep the dirt on. The timing is good, middle of September, 20th of September, somewhere in there. Water it a day ahead of time or 2 days ahead of time. Maybe water the new hole that you're going to dig so that it's not dry as a bone. And when you have it half backfilled, now you got the chunk of dirt there. Now you put half the dirt back in, and then you add a little water carefully, and then you add more dirt, more water, more dirt, more water. Should you put fertilizer in the hole? You can. Maybe a half a cup or a third of a cup of 10-10-10. You could in layers. I would mulch it with a bag of mulch or get some. We sell it in bulk. We could give you some. But mulching is important to keep the weeds out and the lawnmower away from it and keep the moisture in. But it can be done, and it's been done a lot of times. But If you dig it and aren't careful and all the dirt falls off, you don't have as good a chance, but it might be okay. But I think trimming a little off of it might be also your salvation as far as, you know, let's say you did 100 of them or 10, let's say 10. I think you'd lose, if you bare root them, if you get half of them, I'd be surprised. But if you kept the dirt on, I bet you could make 9 or 10 of them grow. So, especially that size. Now, they have stringy roots, upright cedars do. They're not very fibrous. Arborvitas are. If it was an arborvita, they're easier to move because they don't just have one or two roots going straight down, like oak tree or black walnut. But it can be done, but that's the way. It's a long story, but that's the only way I know to make it work. So,
7: well, thank you very much.
0: Yeah, I mean, you could dig it and put it in a pot, and then you could take it to Beulah or wherever you're going to go to, or Dupree, South Dakota. I've been there. It's a good area for us. But anyway.
1: 701-258-0550. We'll squeeze you in here with Dan the Tree Man. Good morning.
8: Good morning.
0: Hi.
8: I have a question on raised beds. Mm-hmm. And so my raised bed is 8 foot by 3 feet. Mm-hmm. And so how many tomato plants should I have planted in there?
0: Well, it's intensive gardening. I'd put 4 or 5 in there. That's maybe a lot. The more sun and more air they have, the better off they are. But, I'd put at least 3, but I'd put them closer together because if you're going to have them in pots, that's about how much, like a 7-gallon pot, you could easily grow a tomato up to 4 or 5 feet in that. I'd put 4 or 5 in there. The trick on tomatoes is after, they have their original leaves aren't fruit bearers. They're more vegetative, but they get the plant growing. And after maybe 3 or 4 weeks in the ground, or let's say about by the 10th or 12th of June, you would probably remove those. So be sure you do that next year when you plant them, because they need air moving and they don't want, when you water, splashing mud up on the bottom leaves, because sometimes you get leaf diseases that way when they stay wet down there. They need some air. They need some sun. But I'd put 4 or 5 in there. I'd load it. You can always send them out. You can always send them out.
8: All right. And as far as the dirt, I understood that you don't use garden dirt, garden soil. And so I bought many, many bags of potting soil, and it had moisture control. Is that the wrong thing to do?
0: No, that's good. You're right. Now, if it was in a pot and there's holes in the bottom of the pot, there's got to be for drainage. That's why you need a light soil in a pot. Now, if you're in a raised bed garden, maybe there's no bottom to it. In other words, there's no sidewalk underneath it, or you're not doing it over your patio or your deck, but there's just a piece of ground in the backyard, and you said, okay, let's build it here 8 by 3 feet. So the drainage isn't such a problem there, but if it's a container that's very limited, or a planter with a bottom to it, then you got to use something light, because otherwise the dirt packs hard, just topsoil packs hard, and it's hard to get it wet in a pot because the water runs down the inside of the pot, out the holes in the bottom, and sometimes it's hard to get the whole thing wet. That's why usually there's a mixture of peat moss and maybe rice hulls or chopped up humus. It could be grass clippings, or it could be organic matter compost bin. Or you can buy compost in bags. Some people use some sheep manure or some kind of manure mixed with their topsoil. We're even using coconut hulls now in our soil mix, and rice hulls and peat moss and about 10% dirt. We don't use a lot of dirt in our containers, but some people use no dirt. They're like poinsettias when you get them. There's no dirt in those pots. It's all artificial. It's chopped up organic matter, but
8: okay,
0: because things grow faster. But then you have to feed them because there's no nutrients there. I like some topsoil. You're going to get some weeds, but big deal. it's, once you weed them a couple times, you're pretty much okay. But yeah, okay. I love container gardening. How tall is this thing? So how do you have to bend over much? Or
8: no, I do not.
0: Good. Good.
8: It's 3 feet. It's I had a knee operation, and so I just thought the less bending would be the best.
0: Yeah, absolutely. I just love container gardening, and it's catching on. It's been popular for years, but it's more and more. The older we get, the more we want it. Have it in containers, and it can be pretty intensive. The thing about pots, okay. You can move them around. I've got them on my deck. I got them on my south side of my garage. I got plants. It's like a jungle. Well, not really, but I have them spaced, so there's plenty of air. They like the air, and they like the sun, and they like full sun, but those tomatoes should have at least 4 hours of sun a day. More is better, that's for sure.
8: Okay, yep. And as far as like for calcium, is this working or not working? I ground up eggshells.
0: Yes.
8: And then work them in the dirt.
0: And folks, other listeners, where she's going with that, blossom end rot is when the bottom of the tomato rots, and it could be caused by one of three things, at least. One is a shortage or a need for calcium, and you get that from eggshells. I know my wife did that for years. She saved the eggshells. And we'd throw them on the garden. Gypsum is calcium sulfate. We sell it in 40-pound bags. You might say, oh, I don't know if I need a 40-pound bag. People put it on their lawns with a broadcast spreader to free up tight soils. It frees up the soil so that it doesn't pack hard. And and gypsum also has sulfur in it, calcium sulfate, calcium and sulfur. The sulfur makes your grass greener. It's a trace element. It's not a fertilizer, so you can't really overdose. But if you put it on your lawn, maybe you had a year where it rained, well, a couple of years ago, it rained 30 inches here instead of our regular 16 or 17. And a lot of yards got compacted. Golf courses, they water every day. Their greens and tee boxes an inch every day. Well, every day that it's hot. And that causes compaction because there's all these golfers every 8 or 10 minutes teeing off. And that packs it down, or they're on the putting green. That packs it down, so they put a lot of gypsum on. Medora bully pulpit, they use a lot of gypsum because they have salt in their water, the Little Missouri River, but they also have the Sakakawea water now, which is good, which is great. But so the calcium helps, and it in your case, the other two ways you can get blossom end rot is by missing a watering or two or three when it's critical time. We had that long stretch in July. And maybe you went to Medora for a week or something. By the way, I went to the library, ma'am, on Monday. It's spectacular. Everybody that can go to that Teddy Roosevelt Library, you got to see it. It's amazing. I loved it. And the musical was good, too. But anyway, I use calcium or gypsum because it frees up the soil. But if you have a hot day and you miss some waterings, the plant will give up something that it has to give up, and also by cultivating too close with a hole or a cultivator and scratching at the roots, that can cause blossom end rot. But you're not going to get that in a pot because you're not going to cultivate it with a hole. You can't, and you're not going to get that unless you could miss a watering. And there's people out there that might say, "I think that's what did it," but it's not always a lack of calcium. But calcium helps you because you want to keep that soil loose.
1: All right, thanks for the call. We're going to have to leave it there.
0: Hopefully
1: appreciate
0: you
1: the call,
0: put some
1: though.
0: Peat moss in there, too, because that loosens up the soil. It doesn't pack hard.
1: Last minute, what do we got going on at Cashman Nursery?
0: Big sale, 30% off, 15 to 50% off, but most of all the shrubs and trees are 30% off now. You can get a rebate with the city forester in Bismarck and Mandan and other cities. We've got many fruit trees. We've got pears, apples, cherries, plums. I keep running out, and we keep getting more in. We've got every kind of shrub, and we've got more coming. Another week from now, we got another, not a full load, but we keep reloading on things that we need.
1: Sure.
0: We have landscape designers that can help you. You can bring a picture in from your phone, or we do go out. It's not a long wait, but there's a lot of demand for that with us.
1: Sure.
0: We can save you money, that's for sure, by getting the right plant in the right place. And the staff I've got is amazing. I've got just terrific guys and girls. Just I'm a lucky guy. So I just wish it would rain.
1: Except when it comes to dancing. We're working on that one.
0: We're at 3400 East Main. That's just a half a mile east of the Big Boy. And we're there today till 5. We're there on Sunday from noon till 3. And we're there every day during the week from about 9 till 6. So we'll see you next week. And until then, good gardening.
1: Well, fantastic. Vikings coming up in just over an hour right here on KFIRE 550.
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11: Economic squeeze on Iran. I'm Pam Puso, Fox News. New U.S. sanctions on Iran are expected to be unveiled Monday. This as Iran pushes back over the battle for the Strait of Hormuz.
12: Parliamentary Speaker Mohammad Ghalibaf saying on X, quote, "We've received numerous messages from neighboring countries about shaping new security arrangements and economic cooperation in the region. The United States put the security of every single one of its allies at such risk through bullying and pure disregard for their interests for the sake of Israel." Now, Iran's president, Masoud Pezeshkian, said that it might be time to, quote, "end the war today." President Trump picked up on that. He obviously hopes that the moderate wing of the leadership in Iran will ultimately be the one that wins out.
11: Fox's Jonathan Hunt. An alleged terror plot leads to an arrest in Albany, New York.
13: The FBI affidavit paints a fuller picture of Jessica Bowie's alleged transformation into an ISIS supporter, with Bowie allegedly telling undercover agents she had gone from a little girl waving an American flag after 9/11 to having stickers depicting the falling towers. And about 5 years ago, the suspect converted to Islam and adopted the name Aisha Saif. Police have not revealed whether she was recruited or traveled to the Middle East. Court docs detail how Bowie used the internet to spread ISIS propaganda, talking openly about jihad and encouraging others to join the Islamic State. The suspect creating over a dozen social media profiles to espouse anti-American messages. And many of her accounts were repeatedly suspended for violating platform rules.
11: Fox's Chanley Payne. Last month, she allegedly told an FBI source that she wanted to make explosives. America's listening to Fox News.
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11: Two police officers were shot and a suspect was killed after an attempted arrest turned into a car chase in Connecticut. Police say the suspect fled in a vehicle, leading officers on a pursuit from Hartford to Newington late last night. Gunfire was exchanged. Both officers were hospitalized in stable condition. Ahead of Tuesday's runoff election, President Trump stumped in South Carolina for Republican U.S. Senate candidate Darlene Graham. She's facing GOP Representative Ralph Norman.
14: Look at the rallies. Look at what we have today. You have thousands of people standing outside, can't get in. They're standing outside, and we're not even really running. But we are running because we have to get Darlene and other people elected.
11: Joining the president on stage in Myrtle Beach, outgoing White House Press Secretary Caroline Leavitt.
15: President Trump, you are the most consequential and historic president in the history of our great country. And it has been the honor of my life to to serve as your White House press secretary, sir.
11: Leavitt will continue playing a role within Mr. Trump's super PAC. Trade negotiations broken between the U.S. and Canada. As a result, the U.S. imposed 50% tariffs on billions of dollars of Canadian goods overnight.
16: President Donald Trump's import taxes will hit about 5% of what Canada ships to the United States every year. Now, that includes products that range from hockey sticks to tongue depressors. The countries sold each other $880 billion worth of goods and services last year. The tariffs were initially supposed to kick in at 12:01 a.m. Wednesday, but President Trump extended the deadline for 3 days to allow talks to continue, but the two countries still could not reach an agreement in time.
11: Fox's Marianne Rafferty, Canada is promising to retaliate. Both sides blame last-minute changes to a proposed deal. Cam Puzo, Fox.
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23: In baseball's late ball game on Friday in L.A., the Dodgers in 10 innings defeated Pittsburgh 5-4. Dodgers all-star center fielder Andy Páez left with a broken hand. He was hit by a pitch. He'll be out at least a month. Seattle won in 10 innings at home over the Cubs 6-5. Alex Bregman of the Cubs did have two home runs, including one to tie in the ninth. Home victories for San Diego and Arizona. At Texas, with two runs bottom of the 10th, the Rangers beat the Angels 2-1. Houston sent the A's to a fifth straight loss 4-0. Kansas City won its sixth game in a row. Philadelphia won its seventh straight, a comeback 10-inning win over St. Louis. The Yankees won their fifth straight, beating Toronto 3-1. Baltimore down Tampa Bay 5-3. Milwaukee won again 2-1 over Atlanta. In the NFL preseason, Green Bay won at Denver 33-13. Running back Nick Chubb retired. Another WNBA win for Minnesota.
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24: Here's your AccuWeather forecast. Partly sunny this afternoon. High today, 82. Clear tonight and lows near 57. Partly sunny, breezy day tomorrow. Afternoon, evening, thunderstorm in the area. The high tomorrow at 78. Partly sunny, hot and humid on Monday with a high near 90. Sunny, breezy, less humid day on Tuesday. The high near 84. Get your weather news when you want it from AccuWeather.com. With your AccuWeather forecast, I'm Steve Williams.
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1: I'm Jeff Tyson. Hope your Saturday's going well. So glad to be with you. Coming up, we're going to get to Buffalo Springfield, Earth, Wind & Fire, too. Here's Fleetwood.

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1: Monday edition, Clay and Buck. It's the eve of the big primary in South Carolina. Who will win? We will discuss Ralph Norman versus Darlene Graham. And we will give you the absolute latest on the Strait of Hormuz. What has occurred there? All that coming your way. You won't want to miss it as we get your week started with some fun on Clay and Buck. Come hang.
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0: From Bismarck through the Northern Plains, KFIRE 550.
1: I'm Jeff Tyson. Well, it wasn't too long ago, just a few months ago, Don Henley said, that's going to do it. 2026 for the Eagles touring in, we're done. He wants to go visit the cities that he's traveled to but never got to spend any time in throughout his career on tour. That makes sense. Spend more time with the family. Certainly earned it, right? Well, guess what they just did? Extended their residency in Las Vegas at the Sphere into 2027. I knew they weren't done.

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Nice and easy. But there's just one thing, you see. We never ever do nothing nice and easy. We always do it nice and rough. But we're gonna take the beginning of this song and do it.

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0: From the Fox Sports Studios in Los Angeles, here's Martin Weiss.
1: Shedeur Sanders got the start for the Cleveland Browns today in preseason action against the Buffalo Bills. He was 9 for 11, 74 yards through the air, a touchdown and an interception. DeMar Hamlin catching that interception. Deshaun Watson in the game now. He's 5 for 12 with an interception. 3:06 left in the fourth quarter of the Bills with a 31-7 lead. Started the second quarter for the Saints and the Rams. Rams with a field goal, and that's the difference there. Jameis Winston with a rushing touchdown for the New York Giants as the first quarter comes to a close as the Giants are knocking on the door of the Dolphins end zone once again. J.J. McCarthy got the start for the Vikings as they played Baltimore, 13-3 loss for Minnesota. J.J. finished 5 for 10, 81 yards, and was sacked once. Falcons beat the Colts 34-6. Anthony Richardson 3 for 9 through the air. Yankees manager Aaron Boone told reporters that Giancarlo Stanton may miss the rest of the regular season with a left calf strain.
2: Here's your AccuWeather forecast. Clear skies tonight, low 57. For Sunday, breezy, intervals of clouds and sun. Afternoon, evening thunderstorm in the area, the high at 78. Partly sunny, a hot, humid day on Monday, high Monday at 90. Sunny, breezy, less humid day for Tuesday, and the high Tuesday, 84. 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With your AccuWeather forecast, I'm Steve Williams.
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1: Beach Boys get back out on the road in September on their Endless Summer Gold Tour. I'm Jeff Davis. Just after 4 o'clock, the Bengals and Steppenwolf are coming up. We are rocking and rolling you all weekend long. Here's Kiss.

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1: Monday edition, Clay and Buck. It's the eve of the big primary in South Carolina. Who will win? We will discuss Ralph Norman versus Darlene Graham. And we will give you the absolute latest on the Strait of Hormuz. What has occurred there? All that coming your way. You won't want to miss it as we get your week started with some fun on Clay and Buck. Come hang.
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1: Jimmy Buffett kicking off the hour just after 5 o'clock. I'm Jeff Davis. Next time you're in Mobile, Alabama, well, don't go before September 12th, because that's when the Jimmy Buffett Son of a Sailor Experience will open at the National Maritime Museum of the Gulf. 6,000 square foot permanent installation there. Jim Croce and Van Morrison coming up. We're rolling through another long set of the greatest hits back to back. These dreams, here's Heart.

0: Mitchell in the Morning.
1: Battery lawnmowers are coming on, and I was going to say electric start. 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
2: 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I don't want some electric start electric. Somebody's going to do it. You know somebody's going
1: to
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1: Yeah, they will now because you told them to. Thank you very much.
2: All you need to do is grab a pole start from some old dead mower. Because then you can show it to your neighbors and go, what do you see wrong with this mower? You know, show it off and then wait till somebody asks you, wait a minute, isn't this electric? What does the pole thing do? And they get extra points for winning if they ask that.
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0: K-Farner, your news authority.
1: I'm Carmen Roberts. Well, Fox has learned a judge in Texas says he will not grant teenage killer Carmelo Anthony a new trial as he serves a 35-year prison sentence for the killing of a fellow teen at a track meet. Canada says it will retaliate with equal tariffs on the U.S. after the Trump administration launched 50% levies on many of those products today. Prime Minister Mark Carney.
2: We were willing to drop our remaining retaliatory tariffs on strategic sectors, particularly steel, aluminum, and autos. If the United States substantially lowered theirs to levels that made it economic for Canadian companies to export to the United States.
1: And TikTok reaches a $400 million settlement with the Justice Department over violating federal child privacy laws. 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
4: Yankee manager Aaron Boone said today that Giancarlo Stanton, who was close to returning from his right calf strain, suffered a left calf strain in rehab. He may actually now miss the rest of the season. Yankees tried to come back from behind today, but ended up falling to the Blue Jays 4-3. Brewers beat the Braves 4-1. Right now in live games, Miami has a 4-2 lead over Washington. In NFL preseason action, Shedeur Sanders got the start for Cleveland, who finished 9-4-11, 74 yards through the air, a touchdown and an interception. Deshaun Watson finished up. Anthony Richardson was 3-for-9 passing as the Falcons beat the Colts 34-6. J.J. McCarthy finished 5-for-10 with 81 yards as he got the start for the Vikings in a 13-3 loss to the Baltimore Ravens. Right now at the half, the New York Giants and Jameis Winston's rushing touchdown, a 17-3 lead. I'm Martin Weiss.
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1: The Way You Make Me Feel. There's Michael Jackson. I'm Jeff Davis. Let me know how this makes you feel. A new survey says nearly half of American workers will never be able to fully retire. They talked to over 2,000 American adults. This is the 2026 Retirement Expectations Survey from Thrivent, a financial services company. And they say that retirement fears are high. The survey found only 58% of workers think they'll have enough money to retire on time. 36% of workers expect to have to continue earning a paycheck in retirement. Does that make you feel bad, or does that make you feel relieved because you're not the only one in the boat? Billy Joel and Benny King are coming up. More of the greatest hits back-to-back. We'll kick off a long set next.
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0: Look up, look down, look around. Look up, look down, look around. In the trees and on the ground, 'cause the ALB must be found.
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0: Look up, look down, look around. Look up, look down, look around. In the trees and on the ground, 'cause the ALB must be found.
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1: Just after 6 o'clock, I'm Jeff Davis. Paul McCartney and Wings on the way for you. Also, Skinnerd. Madonna now, The Beautiful Island, La Isla Bonita.

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1: Stevie Wonder's coming up. More of the greatest hits back-to-back for you. I'm Jeff Davis. Have you been waiting for Stranger Things, the animated series? It's called Tales from 85. It's going to premiere on September 17th.

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1: Superstition from Stevie Wonder. I'm Jeff Davis. Movie music from Eric Carmen coming up next. And Tom Petty and the Heartbreakers, too. 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